I'm Isaac Newton, president of the Royal Society. I just lost decades worth of my salary in the stock market. By my calculations, it comes to just over £20,000. As a scientist, I calculated the orbits and masses of celestial bodies. As master of the mint, I helped stabilize England's monetary system. And yet, there was one thing I failed to calculate. Human madness. If you're investing in the stock market too,

Perhaps this old man's tale of failure might be of some help. It usually starts with something small and insignificant. Like this apple. My fascination with money started with a single coin. About 20 years ago, the Bank of England and the government were struggling with counterfeit money. More and more people were clipping the edges of genuine coins and turning them into counterfeit ones. As always, people struggled to tell the real from the fake. When there's more counterfeit money floating around in the market, the value of money keeps dropping. And prices just keep going up. Back then, I was a mathematics professor at Cambridge, and I got appointed warden of the mint to solve this problem. Wondering how I did it? You've got to cut out the rot with a knife. I ordered all the worn-out coins to be withdrawn and instructed that new coins be made with grooved edges so that they could not be easily counterfeited. Once I drew my knife, the fake money started disappearing bit by bit. But then I realized something even more important. The value of money can fall at any time. Just piling up the money you earn and letting it sit. Maybe that's kind of a foolish thing to do. Then, one day, I heard the news about a new kind of money whose value just kept rising. It was the stock of a trading company. The South Sea Company. I'd heard it had originally been founded by the British government to handle trade with South America. The government offered exclusive trading rights on one condition. The company had to take over the entire national debt. The South Sea Company accepted the deal and came back with another one. They proposed converting £30,000 worth of government debt into company shares and offering them to the public. And with that, a whole new market was born. All sorts of rumors were circulating. They say the South Sea Company found some new gold mine. They say their stock doubles overnight every time you wake up. They say if you don't own it, you're the fool. The rumors reached my ears too. And the stock really was climbing from around £100 a share to triple that in just 3 months. In just a few months, I've made thousands of pounds. I wish that had been the end of the story. But even after I sold my shares, the price just kept climbing. More and more people were making far more money than I had. Watching those numbers climb higher and higher as time went on, I just couldn't resist anymore. When the price passed £700 a share, I finally threw in everything I had. A few months later, watching the price cross £1,000, I was sure my calculations were right. Who could have known that it would all turn out to be nothing but a bubble? The stock that had been going for £1,000 crashed down to the hundreds overnight. What could I have done? In the end, I had to sell every share I owned at the same price I'd first bought them for. Maybe deep down, I already

already knew. Newton's second law of motion. The acceleration of a moving object is inversely proportional to its mass. The bigger the greed, the bigger the loss. Yes, I knew it well. Just how important patience and effort really are for us as human beings. If only I'd remembered the joy of being buried in endless numbers. Just to write down a single new discovery. Waiting for time to pass, for the moment to ripen. If only I hadn't tried to fight the natural order of things, the simple way an apple falls. I never would have made such a foolish decision. I suppose I owe an apology to everyone who ever called me a genius. One moment of misjudgment, I couldn't tell truth from illusion, and I lost 40 years worth of wages. So now, this failed old man has just one thing to ask of you. Don't be dazzled by the apple right in front of your eyes. Climb up on the shoulders of giants and look toward the distant future.

when you have LLMs to distill everything down to like, this is the core basis, this is the thesis of the work and everything, you can probably get the gist of it. But when you skip towards the end, you miss out on like the mental exercise of being able to grapple with this yourself.

0: It's time for English on the Go, so we're going to look at Jordan's full clip where she talks to us about how back when she was in college, when she had a class schedule, you know, she had a strict routine because she had places to be at the same time. But now that she's unemployed, she doesn't have that schedule, so her day is a bit more fluid. Let's see what else she has to say.
1: Just wanna ignite ya!
2: Are you ready? Go!
3: Back when I was in college, I had a really strict daily routine, but now that I've graduated and I'm unemployed, I've really let that routine go to the wayside. When you're in school or you're working and you have a set schedule, it's a lot easier to pick specific times to place the things that you need to get done or you want to get done in the day around your obligations that you already have. But I've graduated and I don't have any more classes to do and I'm not working right now, so my schedule is all over the place and I wake up when I want and I get ready when I want and I work out when I want and my daily routine is all over the place. But I'm slowly working to get it back to a healthy, productive place where I can get work done and still live an enjoyable life.
4: 오늘의 핵심 어휘를 보고 공부 이어가겠습니다. 먼저 wayside라는 말이 나와요. wayside. way가 뭐 방법이란 뜻도 있겠지만 기본적으로 길이라는 뜻을 갖고 있다 보니까 wayside는 길가, 도로변을 뜻해요. 그런데 wayside와 다른 몇 가지 단어들이 합쳐져서 방치하다, 내버려 두다라는 표현이 만들어지는 겁니다. 그리고 두 번째, 의무, obligation. obligation. 그리고 마지막으로 이거는 단어는 아니고 어떤 표현인데 all over the place. all over the place 하면은 여기저기 흩어져 있는 상태를 가리켜서 엉망인이라는 뜻이 만들어지게 됩니다. 발음 연습해 볼까요?
0: Let's practice our pronunciation starting with wayside. wayside. wayside. Next we have obligation. obligation. obligation. And lastly we have All over the place. All over the place. All over the place. Great. Let's take a look at Jordan's clip once again, but with English subtitles.
3: Back when I was in college, I had a really strict daily routine. But now that I've graduated and I'm unemployed, I've really let that routine go to the wayside. When you're in school or you're working and you have a set schedule, it's a lot easier to pick specific times to place the things that you need to get done or you want to get done in the day around your obligations that you already have. But I've graduated and I don't have any more classes to do and I'm not working right now, so my schedule is all over the place and I wake up when I want and I get ready when I want and I work out when I want and my daily routine is all over the place. But I'm slowly working to get it back to a healthy, productive place where I can get work done and still live an enjoyable life.
0: That definitely makes sense. If you don't have any particular obligations, then you kind of just do what you want to do when you do it,
4: yeah.
0: right?
4: You are out of school. You've recently graduated. Mm-hmm. And if you're not in a rush, you know, maybe you can enjoy this time in your life.
0: Before where you get a job and responsibilities.
4: Yeah, where you don't need a daily routine.
0: Uh-huh.
4: Yeah. Yeah. 좋아요. 이렇게 데일리 루틴이 있어야 되는 시기가 있는 것 같고 없어도
0: yeah.
4: 괜찮은 시기가 좀 있는 것 같은데요.
0: Yeah, for sure.
4: All right.
0: Let's study everything that she said line by line.
3: Back when I was in college, I had a really strict daily routine. But now that I've graduated and I'm unemployed, I've really let that routine go to the wayside.
0: Back when I was in college, I had a really strict daily routine.
4: When I was in college, 하면 제가 대학 다닐 때 이걸로도

0: I've gotten stronger now that I go to the gym. I've gotten stronger now that I go to the gym. Perfect. How about we take a look at Jordan's clip for the last time with both English and Korean subtitles.
1: Back when I was in college, I had a really strict daily routine. But now that I've graduated and I'm unemployed, I've really let that routine go to the wayside. When you're in school or you're working and you have a set schedule, it's a lot easier to pick specific times to place the things that you need to get done or you want to get done in the day around your obligations that you already have. But I've graduated and I don't have any more classes to do and I'm not working right now, so my schedule is all over the place and I wake up when I want and I get ready when I want and I work out when I want and my daily routine is all over the place. But I'm slowly working to get it back to a healthy, productive place where I can get work done and still live an enjoyable life.
2: 오늘의 알쏭달쏭 영어 표현 한 마디 소개할게요.
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2: 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I have nothing planned for that day.
0: All right, one more time. I have nothing planned for that day.
2: 자주 쓰는 표현이죠.
0: Yeah, we use it a lot. Mm-hmm. Let's move on to In the Social World.

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1: Let's take a look. I used to have a strict routine to get ready for school so I wouldn't forget anything, but I forgot my routine. I used to be a strict scheduler. I would write for 2 to 3 hours every morning, or I would hate myself for the rest of the day. Now I'm lazier and healthier and more of a negotiator. Lacey says,
0: I used to have a strict routine to get ready for school so I wouldn't forget anything 이라고 했네요. 먼저, so I wouldn't forget anything. 아무것도 잊어버리지 않도록 엄격하게 짜여진, 정해진 그런 순서가 있었던 거죠. 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Yeah, that's
1: right.
0: A problem.
1: It's very interesting, Lacey. And James says,
0: I used to be a strict scheduler. 일정을 엄격하게 짜는 사람이었대요, 예전에. I would write for 2 to 3 hours every morning. 매일 아침 두세 시간 정도 글을 쓰곤 했고, or 글을 쓰지 않으면 I would hate myself for the rest of the day. 하루 종일 스스로가 미웠대요. 그 일정을 어겼으니까.
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0: 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I mean,
1: Perfect.
0: It's good that he mentioned the fact that he's healthier.
1: That is good. It's nice to be healthier. All right, perfect. So those were some great social media posts that we had. Thank you guys so much for studying here with us today.
0: 네, 저희는 다음 시간에 또 인사드리겠습니다.
1: We'll see you next time.
0: 감사합니다.
1: Bye.

0: and welcome to 영어 Storytime. I'm Kristen Cho. 친구들 반갑습니다. Alright, I've got a new book for you today. 자, 새로운 책입니다. Here we go. Let's look at the title, Great Explorers. 아, Great Explorers. 위대한 탐험가. 그리고 특히 Christopher Columbus and Neil Armstrong. 이 두 분. 대해서 우리가 많이 배울 거예요. We're going to find out what they did, where did they go, who are they? All right, we have so many questions. Now, before we begin reading, let's look at our three words for today. Okay, so our first word is very important. Explorer. Explorer. It comes from the word to explore. 탐험하다. 그래서 explore는 탐험가예요. Okay? 자, 탐험가들이 뭐를 해야 되나요? Yes, to navigate. To navigate. That is our second word. 항해하다. That's right. They need to know where they're going. All right. The third word is also very important for an explorer. Compass. Compass. 자, 이거는 나침반이에요. Right. It tells which direction, north, south, west, east, which direction you're going. So these are the three words that we're going to cover today. All right, let's start. All right, so let's learn about Christopher Columbus and Neil Armstrong. All right, here, let's begin reading. Incredible Explorers. People have always wanted to find new places. Great explorers such as Christopher Columbus and Neil Armstrong made dangerous journeys into the unknown. Christopher Columbus sailed across the Atlantic Ocean in the 15th century in search of new lands. Hundreds of years later, Neil Armstrong traveled into space and was the first human to explore the moon. Both these men are remembered in history for their discoveries. So, what does it take to be a great explorer?
1: 자, 우리 두 유명한 탐험가에 대해서 배울 건데요. Christopher Columbus and Neil Armstrong. But before we do that, let's look at our first vocabulary word today. 자, 바로 여기 incredible explorers 이렇게 나오죠. Explorers. 네, 좀 발음이 어려워요. 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

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I can't thank you enough. This is a very generous gift. 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What can I do for you? 네, 이렇게 쓸수 있습니다. Let's move on to the next one. I owe you one. I owe you one. 자, I owe you one. 빚이 그쪽에 있어요. 뭔가 갚아야 돼요. 그래서 신세를 졌어요. 그래서 정말 다음에는 제가 어떻게라도 도움이 될수 있도록 하겠습니다. 그런 뜻입니다. I owe you one. So, here is our example sentence. Thanks for the favor. I owe you one. Thanks for the favor. I owe you one. 자, 호의에 감사드립니다. 제가 신세를 졌어요. 그래서 더 해서 신세를 졌는데 뭔가 앞으로 이제 갚을게요. 그런 뜻도 있습니다. Next one. You're the best. You're the best. I owe you one. You're the best. 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Great. Now, I think we're ready for shadowing. All right, everyone, it's time for shadowing. It's time to speak or try to speak at the speed of a native speaker. 네, 천천히 해도 되고, 원어민답게 조금 빨리 하고 싶다. 그러면 그럴 수도 있고, it really is okay. It's up to you. But let's do it for practice sakes. All right, here we go. I can't thank you enough for your help. I'm glad I could help out. I owe you one. I owe you one. It's almost like one word. I owe you one. I owe you one. I owe you one. Okay. All right, let's do that one more time. I can't thank you enough for your help. I'm glad I could help out. I owe you one. I'm glad I could help out. Also, very much rhythm. There's a lot of rhythm going on. All right, it's time to fill in the blanks. Let's take a little short quiz. 도와주셔서 정말 감사합니다. 도와드릴 수 있어서 기쁩니다. 제가 신세를 졌어요. Great job, everyone! Alrighty, so we learned a way to thank somebody for something very nice that they did. Okay, so thank you very much. Instead of thank you very much, I can't thank you enough. So, 여러분, I want to say this to you. I can't thank you enough for joining me today.
Great, and watching the show. Alrighty, and also I owe you one. Okay, 또 이 말도 하고 싶어요. I owe you one, guys. Okay, so that means I'm gonna go home and I'm going to come up with more great dialogues so I can share with you next time. This is how I'm going to pay you back. Thank you again so much, and of course I'll be back next time. Take good care, and we'll see you soon. Bye bye.

everyone. I am Thomas More. Last time, we saw the Utopians' contempt for gold. Today, we turn to the heart of their philosophy, pleasure. Let's be honest with each other for a moment. In the desolate world of real-world politics we inhabit, how far away does the word happiness feel? The ethics Raphael described to me begin with the very same dilemmas we face. What is good? What is the relationship between virtue and pleasure? Yet the way they approach happiness is entirely different from our own. They believe that human happiness depends entirely on pleasure. And they do not see pleasure as something shameful or something to be hidden. Rather, they view it as the most natural and powerful driving force that humans should enjoy. Isn't it startling? Even more radical is the fact that they ground this self-centered hedonism in deeply serious religious principles. The immortality of the soul, divine providence, and the rewards of the afterlife. Just think about it. If we believe in rewards in the life to come, why should we insist on suppressing ourselves and suffering miserably here on earth? To them, life is not something to be endured, but a sacred gift to be cherished. However, there is something we must keep in mind. The pleasure they speak of is never a crude indulgence that tramples on others or destroys one's own body. They believe that only noble pleasure, sanctioned by reason, constitutes true happiness. If it is a virtue to help others enjoy their lives, then cultivating one's own joy is an equally noble duty. The most hard-faced eulogist of virtue and the grimmest enemy of pleasure, while they invite us to toil and sleepless nights and self-laceration, still admonish us to relieve the poverty and misfortune of others as best we can. It is especially praiseworthy, they tell us, when we provide for our fellow creatures comfort and welfare.

welfare. Nothing is more humane than to relieve the misery of others, and, by removing all sadness from their lives, restore them to enjoyment, that is, pleasure. Well, if this is the case, why doesn't nature equally invite us to do the same thing for ourselves? To them, being honorable is synonymous with being virtuous. In the providence of nature, which loves everyone equally, living one's own life fully without taking from others, that is the very essence of the rational happiness that Utopia pursues. My friends, there are many forms of pleasure in this world that are truly difficult to comprehend. Reflecting on the world of the Utopians as described by Raphael, I have fallen into deep contemplation. They do not blame anyone for pursuing their own interest. Rather, they argue that the wisest course is to seek one's own benefit in such a way that it harmonizes with the welfare of society. After all, any gain snatched from the pleasure of others will inevitably become the seed of one's own misfortune. But to pursue your own pleasure by depriving others of theirs is unjust. On the other hand, deliberately to decrease one's own pleasure in order to augment that of others is a work of humanity and benevolence, which never fails to reward the doer over and above his sacrifice. You may be repaid for your kindness, and in any case, you are conscious of having done a good deed. Your mind draws more joy from recalling the affection and goodwill of those whom you have benefited than your body would have drawn pleasure from the things you gave up. The Utopians are convinced that true pleasure is that which harms no one, hinders no greater happiness, and leaves no pain in its wake. But what of our world? Do we not ruin our lives by packaging things that are inherently joyless and calling them pleasure? The arrogance of feeling superior just because one wears finer clothes, or the vanity of bestowing special value upon a garment simply because it is woven from fine thread, the Utopians shake their heads at such spectacles. When we turn our gaze further to the madness of those obsessed with gemstones, the Utopians are even more appalled. What is the difference between such people and a blind man? When they cannot even distinguish between a genuine stone and a counterfeit with their own eyes, finding ecstasy only in the solemn guarantee of a jeweler's certificate. Look at those who bury their gold in the ground and feel happy, thinking, "Now I have nothing to worry about." If they were to die 10 years later, without ever knowing that their treasure had been stolen, what did that gold truly mean to them? In the end, they spent their entire lives living in a mere fantasy. My friends, I ask you now to turn your gaze inward. Are we not blinded by these hollow pleasures, losing sight of what a life is truly worth? Raphael explained to me how the Utopians classify pleasure. They distinguish several different classes of true pleasure, some being pleasures of the mind, and others pleasures of the body. Those of the mind are knowledge, and the delight which rises from contemplating the truth, also the gratification of looking back on a well-spent life, and the unquestioning hope of happiness to come. For bodily pleasure, it seemed to me that the Utopians followed a distinction the ancients had drawn between what would later be called kinetic and static pleasure. Kinetic pleasure
comes with stimulation.

or motion. Eating when hungry, scratching an itch, or listening to music. Static pleasure is different. It is a state itself, free of both stimulation and pain. The condition of hunger already satisfied, of a body simply at ease. The joy we feel eating and regaining our strength is a kinetic pleasure, a bonus, earned along the way to something greater, the static pleasure of health itself. And if we rejoice so much over the bonus, he asked, how much more should we rejoice over health itself, the very thing the bonus was leading us to all along? To them, being pain-free, without being truly healthy, is not pleasure at all, merely numbness. This is why they believe true wisdom lies not in frantically searching for medicine, but in protecting one's health so illness never intrudes in the first place. Of course, the utopians do not entirely reject bodily pleasures. Beauty, strength, and agility, as special and pleasant gifts of nature, they joyfully accept. The pleasures of sound, sight, and smell, they also pursue as the special seasonings of life, recognizing that nature intended these delights to be the particular province of man. No other kind of animal admires the shape and loveliness of the universe, or enjoys odors, except in the way of searching for food, or distinguishes harmonious from dissonant sounds. However, they follow a strict rule. No minor pleasure shall ever interfere with a greater one, nor shall any pleasure ever be pursued at the cost of another's suffering. This is why they view asceticism, self-torture, or the unnecessary denial of the body as an act of ingratitude that rejects the gifts nature has bestowed upon us. After hearing Raphael's account, I cannot help but think that the happiness our society so desperately craves is not to be found in some distant, unreachable place, but right here, within the health of the soul and the wisdom of rational restraint. Does the life you are living right now truly nourish your soul? Or are you chasing after counterfeit pleasures that leave you hollow? I hope that through the utopian way of life, you find the courage to distinguish between the illusion and the real. I look forward to seeing you again for our next voyage.